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1: I wish. 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
1: 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Like always, I'll give you your Inertia Entertainment concert calendar. Just after 1 a.m., second hour of the show. 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A lot of good stuff by Inertia Entertainment, so stay tuned. You do not want to miss out on that. And a big show that's happening right here in St. Catharines next month. So, lots going on. It's going to be a real fun show tonight. Kicking off the show with Raider. Some Kitchener death thrash. 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

0: 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I'm Joey Bricks here at the White House of Rock, joined by the fellas in Eaten by Sharks. What's going on, guys?
1: Not much.
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3: We're in Metal After Midnight.
0: Look at you guys, staying up late, coming here to the White House of Rock. I applaud you for that.
4: Thank you.
0: First band to actually be here in the studio. Not a lot of people want to stay up late for Metal After Midnight and come hang out, so I appreciate you guys coming here in the studio. Eaten by Sharks. We got Chris, Danny, Justin, and Matt here from Eaten by Sharks. Woo. And, you know, we're going to talk about a lot of stuff throughout the show tonight. But first, I want to dive into your new record. See what I did there?
3: Dive in. I like it. This guy.
0: The Undertow of Hate. That is coming out on July 17th. And then the following day on the Saturday, July 18th, you are having your record release show in Niagara Falls at the Niagara Falls Exchange for the metal market. The Undertow of Hate. How's it feel, guys, to have this record finally come out? I know you've been working on it for quite a while.
5: Honestly, it's pretty exciting. We've been sitting on it for almost a year. So I feel like it's a long time coming, and I'm really excited to get it out there. It's been fun to put out these singles and kind of watch the streams go up and see what people are saying about it.
3: Yeah, it's been, Matt said, we've been sitting on these songs and for a while, having the recorded part done, and then just planning on getting it out, so it's finally here. Like, it's been like, you know, a while just planning for it, a lot of work going into it, a lot of everybody like putting their nose to the grind, making sure everything's ready to go, but also working in partnership with CDN as mm-hmm. well, releasing it through them. But it's great to see it. We finally have the physicals, so we got the CDs and we got the vinyls in now, so the vinyls look nice.
0: Oh, so you'll have the vinyls for the show next Saturday.
3: Yes.
0: Exciting. Yeah, so Hits Nation, check that out again. That is next Saturday. The Metal Market, the Niagara Exchange, Eaten by Sharks release show for the Undertow of Hate. A lot of bands playing on that, too, as well. It's kind of like a festival.
3: Yes, yeah, it's going to be good. I think it starts at 5. Yeah. I'm going to be going all the way throughout that afternoon into, I think we're in around like 10:30. We're going to be on 10:30.
0: Closing the show, eh?
3: Closing the show out, yeah.
0: Now, tell me about the Undertow of Hate. What themes are going in this record? What inspired this record specifically?
3: Well, I guess...
0: Sharks.
3: Sharks. 100%. But then we dug a little deeper. We got right into it, you know? We kind of started peeling back the onion layer and thinking about, okay, you know, sharks, jaws. Mm-hmm. And for us, like, we kind of got into, like, making it a bit of a theme. You can kind of hear, if you listen to all the songs from front to back, we've got some little samples in there. It kind of tells a story of what's going on, kind of like some guys are, like, you know, out on the battleship. They run into some bad weather. Maybe they get capsized.
0: Oh, so it kind of has, like, a story.
3: Yeah.
0: For a lot of these songs or just certain songs?
3: I think, well, overall, overarching the whole thing is, like... For example, if you look at all the titles of the songs and you say them all together, it kind of makes a cohesive kind of sentence.
0: Okay.
3: And it just kind of tells a story with that. And then I think also like the songs from Matt's perspective, if you want to speak a little bit on that, they're kind of dual, right?
5: Yeah. Shap came to me with the idea, both kind of the overarching theme. So, of course, that made it fun to try to write lyrics that all make sense together, but still like maintaining... each song's own individuality. Mm-hmm. So it's kind of a loose story. It's kind of just death metal lyrics, blood and gore, you know, sharks.
3: People getting capsized, and then, they're treading water, they're getting dragged under. These are all names of the song.
0: Mm-hmm. Right? Yeah. I was about to say, yeah. just reading off the song titles
3: They're becoming chum after they get eaten by, you know, the sharks or getting torn apart. And then at the end, it's Crimson Tide, baby. Blood in the water.
0: I love it. I can't wait to hear, like, the entire record front to back and kind of follow that story. But you mentioned Capsize. We're going to dive into that new single. That was your first single.
3: Yeah.
0: From the record. You guys also have a music video for this track?
3: Yes, yes.
0: And that was the one shot in your backyard.
3: My backyard.
0: And Kale's arm is in the music video.
3: Kale's arm is in
0: yes.
3: the music video, yeah.
5: It's a nice arm.
0: It is a very nice arm.
3: Nice, yeah.
0: We'll talk a little bit more about that song in particular, and of course more on Kale's arm. Well, let's dive into it now. This is Eaten by Sharks with Capsized on Metal After Midnight 97.7.

0: Metal After Midnight on 97.7 Hits FM. That is Eaten by Sharks with their latest single, Capsized. And we got Eaten by Sharks here in the studio. Guys, what a ripper of a tune. That was your first single you released off your upcoming record, The Undertow of Hate with Capsized. And Matt, I want to get into your vocals on this track, because that chorus is so catchy. And then you also have like these machine gun style vocals. Where do those two style of vocals come from?
1: That's a good question. I think just like drawing from a wide variety of metal vocalist influences, and then I guess in the last handful of years listening to a little bit of rap and just like catching on some of the timing changes that like they use to keep their flows interesting. So then I just try to like draw from lots of different influences to I like just creating fun vocal patterns.
0: Yeah, that's the thing. You have these like catchy, fun vocal patterns where it's almost like a riff on its own outside of the riff that is happening between these two guys over here, Danny and Chris. You kind of got your own riff happening, so it's like almost like a third guitar player and a third percussionist too, as well. And I can say firsthand from playing with you guys a couple years back and trying to learn your lyrics. That was a pain in the ass. So thanks for all your words.
1: Well, I heard good things, so.
0: Well, thanks, man. That was a lot of fun hanging out with you guys. But yeah, what a ripper of a track. You have a music video, too. How'd you come up with the concept of this music video?
2: Chris Kells is the guy who shot it. He was actually recommended by Christian Donaldson, the guy that produced our album. He's friends with him and kind of talked to him a little bit about how to do something that was like nautical water kind of based, but also keep it simple, right? Because
0: yes,
2: you know, you don't want to get too crazy with a video because then it gets a little lost. But yeah, so he was just talking to me saying like, man, if you know anybody who has a pool, like that'd be great. I'm like, dude, I got a pool.
0: Yes, it was right in your backyard.
2: Let's go.
0: And it's cool. It looks like it's just in open water.
2: Yeah.
0: Just at night, endless sea of ocean.
2: So they basically like dropped a huge black tarp in my pool just to kind of like darken it all
0: up. Oh, okay.
2: And then we built the sketchiest little platform. Well, no offense to Matt because he built it. He was like, don't worry, it's going to work. I'm like, Justin is 6'6", 350 pounds, something like that. And
0: he's going to have his drums up there.
2: Well, we made it just a snare and a hi-hat. We kind of cheated it in a little bit.
0: Capsized it.
2: So we capsized it. But it worked. And we got out there and we kind of like, when we first were getting out there on it, like, oh, is this going to work? And then as soon as the music dropped, I'm jumping. Like on the thing, like it's like I'm gonna fall in. And we had a big debate about guitars because the guy was like, well, maybe you can like jump in with a guitar to like sacrifice it to the metal gods and like, make a really cool part. And like, well, okay, maybe. And then we had this debate in the band. One of my guys, Tyler, he's a good guy, but he just, you know, he didn't get what we were trying to say, which was like, I have a guitar that I will jump in the water with if it has to be. He's like, I'm not jumping in with my bass. I'm like, no, I will do it. Shap wants us to jump in the water. Like, when I'm not around talking to the rest of the guys, Shap wants us to jump in the water with, like, my bass? No. He said he was going to. But I'm not going to do it. And it's like, what are you even talking about?
0: I can hear him say that.
2: Yeah. And then the laugh, right? Yeah. Like a goat. He looks more and more like a goat. A slash between a goat and a Sonic the Hedgehog, like, you know, evil character.
0: He's got a big one on his chin.
2: That is amazing.
0: Shout out to Tyler.
2: Hopefully he's listening.
0: All right,
2: he'll be
0: so.
2: Laughing.
0: He's probably snoozing right now.
2: Anyways, so it was good. We had a great time there. And the other thing was, like, I was trying to get it done as soon as possible because it was getting to the end of summer and because it's cold. And I had a bunch of extras, you know, kale. And then we had about 30 people that were involved.
0: That's really cool.
2: And it turned out to be like 6 degrees at night. And we're all in the pool. We had to pull a guy out, like, you know, be like, okay, you're getting a little, it was like starting to cramp up because it was so cold. But, you know, once the adrenaline hits in, you know, we're okay.
0: It's a really cool music video. You can check that out, Capsized, out on the Eaten by Sharks social media pages and on your YouTube channel as well. Just Eaten by Sharks. Look that up. You can find it on YouTube.
2: Yep.
0: capsized off your upcoming record, The Undertow of Hate. Now, you mentioned a name I want to talk about real quickly. Christian Donaldson, who recorded your record, The Undertow of Hate, out in Montreal. Christian Donaldson is the guitarist for Cryptopsy. Tell me about that. How was it working with Christian Donaldson?
2: Well, it was, we recorded with him already once with our last release that we did, Eradication, and we just... Yeah, I had a friend that knew him that had done some work with him. Shout out Liam Frey, good guy. He mentioned it to Christian and like kind of put a good word in for us, and then we were able to work with him. And then the first time we went out, it was cool, man. We were like, oh, there's a guy from Cryptopsy.
0: Mm-hmm. And cool. He's a machine.
2: Oh my, he's like next level. Like he'll tell. We're playing some parts. He's like, I don't think you're playing the right note that you recorded on the thing there. I'm like, okay, Christian, what should we do here?
0: So he's got a good ear, eh?
2: Amazing ear.
3: It's like this. It's probably this.
2: Yeah, he'll figure it out. Like, I came to a point where I'm like, what was I doing again there, Christian? Can you figure that out for me? It's like, oh, yeah, give me the guitar. That's good.
0: You want someone who's producing and recording your record that's really invested in all the instrumentation, everything that's going on, and basically, like, did you feel that he was really pulling the best out of you?
2: Oh, yeah. Like, he would just sit there, and we would play the riff, and then he would put it on a loop, and then keep going.
0: Oh.
2: Keep going. And then I could tell, like, because he was, no, this is not the one. This is not the
0: so
2: one.
0: So he did have some input in
2: yeah,
0: in that,
2: like,
0: regard.
2: We'd hit the right one. That's it. That's the one.
0: Okay, oh, that's
2: so
0: good.
2: Yeah, so he would... He has a specific way that he likes things to be recorded, so when he's like setting it up and mixing it, it's all where he wants it. Drums, the way that he did drums was really interesting to see how he would set everything up and work kind of backwards, setting up all the microphones, making sure there's no phasing or anything like that. But anyways, like the first time we were with, we recorded with him, it was cool, and we made a good, like, we hung out, we made a good impression, I believe, and then when it came to doing these new songs, we went there, and then there was no like learning each other anymore. We were just like, we knew each other, you know, we could hang out, have
0: a little bit more comfortable
2: and stuff. And
0: yeah.
2: Then, but as soon as we got into the studio, it was like, you know, I could see him have a look on his face and like, what are you thinking? And then all of a sudden we just like kind of, he's like, what if we did something like, and then we would just kind of, you know, go with it and see what was going on. And everybody, I think, was kind of throwing in their two cents mm-hmm. as we were recording and getting everything done. So I feel like it's really translated well onto this album. I really like the last one that we did, Eradication. I think that has some great songs on it, but this one I think is, especially because we've kind of like cohesively put it all together with one theme, we kind of it's an album that you want to listen to like from front to back, you know what I mean? It kind of all blends together, and it like kind of, it's a fun one to listen to with the entire thing, I think.
0: That's awesome. The Undertow of Hate by Eaten by Sharks, again, that is coming out on July 17th, and then the 18th you have your album release party. I'm gonna play something from Cryptopsy right now just to kind of get a feel of like what it was like working with Christian Donaldson, and some of the listeners can hear the new Cryptopsy. Quickly, before we jump into that, Justin, I want to hear from you quickly about what it was like working with Christian Donaldson. Because you got to think, here's someone who's also working on Cryptopsy Records that has arguably the best, fastest, most extreme drummer in all of metal. So, like, how was it working with someone who also works with that caliber of drummer? Of course, talking about Flo from Cryptopsy.
4: It was kind of insane for me. Because even, like, in the studio, like, Flo's kit was behind me while I was...
0: It must have been surreal.
4: So every time, you know, I just kind of, like, look back, and it's just like, all right, you know, don't let my idol down, even though he wasn't there, but...
5: He's right there watching
4: you. He's right over my shoulder. But it was awesome. Like, Christian was very, like Chap was saying, like, he was very, like, this is the way I want it, and he's just like, you're not hitting it hard enough, and he just, like, pushed me to that point. And he's just like, no, you can do better. You can do better. And it's just like, okay. And he's just like, all right, play that half song over again. Do it over again.
0: Wow.
4: Do it over again. And it's just like, all right. I think at first I was getting a little upset. And
0: tearing you down to build you back up, though, eh?
4: Yeah, it was that for sure. But like, he took it like a champ too. And yeah, it was just amazing. Like, he just pushed me, and then the second. Like, for The Undertow of Hate, it was just like, I kind of already knew what he wanted, and it was just like, no holds bar.
0: Oh, that's awesome. Must be such a good, like, free feeling.
4: It was, because he was just like, that was good. Like, that was a good take. He's like, let's do that again. And, you know, and he was just like, yep. Yeah. He's just almost like, you're doing good.
0: And yeah, that must be a good pump of the tires hearing that from Christian Donaldson. Super happy for you guys getting to work with him. We're going to hear more from the Undertow of Hate, but on the chat of Christian Donaldson, let's hear him rip it up on guitar. That's Eaten by Sharks. We're going to get to that later.
2: That might have been him playing that riff, so.
0: There we go. That's him playing with Cryptopsy. It's Until There's Nothing Left by Cryptopsy. We're going to hear more from Eaten by Sharks on Metal After Midnight.

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4: What's up, Metal Maniacs? I'm Joey Briggs, hanging out with you here at the White House of Rock, joined by Eaten by Sharks here, live in the studio, in the flesh. Thanks for coming out, guys, hanging out late here for Metal After Midnight. We're talking about Eaten by Sharks, their new record, The Undertow of Hate, that's coming out next, or this Friday, and then next Saturday on July 18th, they have their release show at the Metal Market, the Niagara Exchange in Niagara Falls. We're going to talk about the boys, well, Eaten by Sharks, but quickly, I want to take a quick U-turn with you, Shap, because you do have a little bit of association here at Hits FM. You have a, yeah, you have a little bit of a connection to Hits.
5: Hit me with it, Joey.
4: Well, many years ago, if you recall, you were in a band that was one of the Rock Search champions.
5: Oh. Thanks, guys.
6: It's royalty.
5: Yeah, that's right.
4: Of course, yeah, you won a Rock Search with your band Pimp.
5: Yeah.
4: What year was that? It was the early 2000s, right?
5: Yeah, maybe 2002. Yeah, 2001, 2002.
4: So how long, so you were in that band around that time, and how long were you in the band until you moved on to the next project?
5: The next project would have been probably about 5 or 6 years after that.
4: And what band was that?
5: It was called The Overfiend.
4: The Overfiend.
5: Yeah, yeah. I was just singing in Pimp, well, if you want to call it that. Rapping and singing, you know, like a little.
4: Well, new metal was that was a big thing.
5: Yeah, and yeah. So I tried to strip myself of that, you know, turn away from my new metal roots, and then get right into some metalcore singing and playing guitar again. So that's when I met this jabroni over here.
4: Well, so that's why I asked because Pimp sounds nothing like Eaten by Sharks. I wanted to know about the history on how you went from that band to Eaten by Sharks and how this whole thing all came together.
5: Well, I met Dan, and he likes death metal. I also like death metal, but like he really likes death metal.
7: We went. Like
5: that's right. He took me to an Exhumed show. We went to a bar beforehand. We had a few beers, I guess, and then we went to the show. And Dan put on this performance in the mosh pit that I've never seen before. it was wild, and I knew it. It was love at first sight. I'm like, this guy, got to keep him around.
4: So the inception really was between you and Danny here, getting the band Eaten by Sharks together. How did the whole concept of Eaten by Sharks, the sound, the style, all of that come together?
5: Well, we were in a metalcore band. He was playing. I found him then, and he was playing guitar. But he just would show me all these like shred riffs, like while we were like learning all of the Overfiend songs. But he just had this way of ripping through everything.
7: Record, I did go to all the Pimp shows.
8: I was there. I was in the crowd. He said, "Oh, I know you, but didn't really know me."
5: So. Dan's a bit of a low talker, so you got to get it right close to the mic.
4: Thanks, Shep.
5: Yeah, yeah. So, anyways, as soon as the Overfiend kind of dissolved, I said, "Danny, you're up. Let's do some. Let's get blast beats, breakdowns, gutturals. Let's get this thing as vicious as possible. No clean singing. Just keep it heavy." So, that was kind of it there. We kind of. Came up with that. The name was Eaten by Sharks. A friend of mine kind of had something that he was like, where he was going to be the original singer, But he was like, yeah, Eaten by Sharks. And I just was like, yeah, yeah, that's cool, man. Jaws is sick. Like, let's go with this. And, you know, even, I don't know how it happens, but, like, I feel like some of the songs and the riffs and the way that it goes, like, sometimes it just feels like, you know, Jaws is coming, you know.
4: Da-dun, well, da-dun. Yeah, you have a lot of those riffs, especially, dun, yeah, on dun, Eradication. Dun, dun, you got yeah. those da-dun, da-dun, da-dun, da-dun, da-dun. You got those riffs going on there. So, you know what, it does have that just, like, pounding shark feel where it is, like, coming after you.
5: Mm-hmm.
4: And Matty definitely adds to that with his vocals, the guttural Meister of Eaten by Sharks. Now, you said, telling me off air, you joined the band in 2018, but you were also in Abolished years before. And I know this too, before you told me, because I played actually with you down at the Cove.
6: The Cove.
4: Yeah.
6: The Half Pipe.
4: Yeah, the Half Pipe. Yeah. Remember that place? Yeah. Yeah. I know, I remember that because that was one of my first shows. I think I was still in high school at the time, but yeah, my death metal band, we were doing a show and it was like the. It was rap versus metal night.
6: I think that was a 420 show, because Project Pain used to do those, and he would put the rap bands and the metal bands together for some reason. Always an interesting
4: Yeah, Calling Out Gods was on there, the CAC was on there, yeah, that set. Yeah. But yeah, you were playing bass, and then how'd you switch over to doing vocals?
6: I actually started doing vocals before I played bass, just in other bands. Like, I was in a metalcore band before Abolished, and I was just the vocalist. Just the guitar player from Abolished, Rob, him and I were friends, and he knew I was playing bass a bit too, so they already had a vocalist, so he got me to play bass. So that was a good time. There was a little while we didn't have a vocalist, so I did bass and vocals for that band, so I was doing double duty, which was tricky as hell.
4: Sorry. Yeah, it's not easy to do.
6: Yeah.
4: We can get away with hell.
6: Okay.
4: You say Highway to Hell or Hell's Bells.
6: True.
4: Yeah. So there we go.
5: Yes.
4: But yeah, man, you got some brutal vocals that really add to the sound of Eaten by Sharks. And again, like we talked about earlier in the show, those like just machine gun style of vocals that is very present on Eaten by Sharks. We're going to go dive into another new track off your upcoming record, The Undertow of Hate. This one is currently streaming on all music streaming platforms, but you can grab it on the new record, Undertow of Hate, coming out this Friday on July 17th. This one is entitled Chaos. Eaten by Sharks on Metal After Midnight.

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Ozzy Osbourne, Ultimate Sin on Metal After Midnight, 97.7 Hits FM, brought to you by Inertia Entertainment. And let's take a look at some upcoming Inertia shows that you can check out. Starting out with the Summer Slaughter Tour, that is happening on July 23rd at the Phoenix Concert Theater. Jamie Josta bringing heavy back to the Summer Slaughter Tour with a Hatebreed headlining that show, along with Incantation. Two of the best mosh pits I've ever been in, by the way. Hatebreed and Incantation. Also, you got Snuffed on Sight, Face Yourself will also be on that bill. Abysmal Whore and Duskwalker. Hey, I know those guys. Also, we've got Killswitch Engage, Machine Head, and Malevolence. They're going to be at the Queen Elizabeth Theater in Toronto on August 8th. The following night, on August 9th, you have Heathen, Raider, and Zero Tolerance. That's at The Cave at Lee's Palace in Toronto, which is just upstairs at Lee's Palace. On August 9th, Angel Maker is coming to Lee's Palace, the Canadian Heritage Tour. They're also going to be making a stop in St. Catharines on August 11th with Eaten by Sharks, who are in the studio with me right now. We're going to talk about that show coming up soon with the boys. Stay tuned. Killswitch Engage, Machine Head, and Malevolence will also be at Centennial Hall in London on August 9th. If you can't make that August 8th show at Queen Elizabeth Theater, you got a couple chances to catch them. Now, here's a big one. We got Dimmu Borgir and Hypocrisy coming to the History in Toronto on August 10th. Can't wait for that show. It's going to be great. Ancients, they're coming to the Garrison in Toronto on August 20th. Revocation, 20 Years of Torment with Defeated Sanity, Fuming Mouth, and Weeping. That is at Lee's Palace in Toronto on September 12th. Jay Weinberg, formerly of Slipknot, recently announced he is in Fuming Mouth. Great band, too. That's going to be a great show. Really want to see Defeated Sanity. Again, that's at Lee's Palace in Toronto on September 12th. Revocation is headlining that show. All Shall Perish, they are coming back, performing with Carnifex. Extermination, Dismemberment, Brutal Band from Russia, and Mauled. That's at the Concert Hall in Toronto on September 15th. That is a must-see show. Camelot, they're going to be at the Phoenix Concert Theater in Toronto on September 19th. And finally, Hammerfall, the Freedom World Crusade Tour. They're making a stop at the Phoenix Concert Theater in Toronto on September 22nd. So many shows are on the horizon, a lot of great ones. Stay tuned, keep in touch, and you can grab your tickets at inertia-entertainment.com. I'm Joey Bricks hanging out with you. We're going to chat soon more with Eaten by Sharks, who are here in the studio. We'll come back soon after the break. But let's get into it now with Fallujah. This is The Void Alone on Metal After Midnight, 97.7 Hits FM.

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0: 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That is a fun band. You guys like power metal?
1: Yeah, of course.
2: Power. Metal.
0: It's got power.
2: I love
0: it's
2: both
0: got
2: those
0: metal
2: things.
0: And I do like both those
1: is
0: things.
1: A wolf involved? Fuck.
0: But of course, I am talking to Eaten by Sharks here at the White House of Rock. I got the boys in Eaten by Sharks. Sans Tyler, who's probably sleeping, your bass player. We got the four-piece here with Shap, Danny, Justin, and Matt here from Eaten by Sharks, talking about their upcoming record, The Undertow of Hate, which is coming out on Friday, July 17th. It's going to be out on all music streaming platforms, and you can pick up the record the following day on July 18th. The Undertow of Hate, Eaten by Sharks album release party at the Metal Market Niagara Exchange. Are they having the vendors happening there too?
2: Yes.
0: That's always a fun time.
2: Yeah, it's going to be fun.
0: That'll be good. So don't want to miss out on that, Hits Nation. July 18th, The Undertow of Hate. But also, you guys got another show coming up right here in St. Catharines next month on August 11th, which is a Tuesday, by the way. Angel Maker.
2: Mm-hmm.
0: They are coming down here to St. Catharines with Ingested.
2: Yes.
0: And Eaten by Sharks.
2: Ooh. Angel Maker is like, they're doing some things right now.
0: They're doing some things.
2: Their last album they put out, it's pretty crazy. The dual singers,
0: mm-hmm,
2: and just their sound overall is like amazing. And then you tag Ingested onto it, and they're going to be in St. Catharines.
0: Dude, they are brutal.
2: Yeah.
0: Oh, that is so. They're on their current tour right now. So yeah, making a stop here in St. Catharines.
2: The
0: Heritage Tour. That's really awesome.
2: Yeah, I love
0: it. And then you guys are going to be opening up that show.
2: Yep.
0: How do you guys feel playing the Warehouse again? When was the last time you guys played there?
2: Oh, wow. Ooh.
3: I don't think we've played it this year, have we?
2: We haven't played it this year. No, I don't think so.
0: Well, we were supposed to have that show at the Warehouse, but then that one went to the bank, so this is going to be...
2: That was it. Yeah, that's what happened.
0: That was a show that was supposed to happen.
2: Got moved to the bank. There was a little bit of a crossing of the streams.
0: Yes.
2: You know not to cross the streams.
0: You know not to cross the streams, but it happened. But we made it work.
2: That's right.
0: That was a fun show. I always love playing with you guys. It's always so much fun.
2: It is fun. Yeah.
0: I got the experience to be on stage and be a shark with Eaten by Sharks, and of course, we shared the stage with Dusk and Slab, so that is fun. Let's do that again, guys.
2: It's all coming together.
0: Sure. But yeah, this is going to be great. I'm really excited for the show again Tuesday, August 11th. You guys are playing with Angel Maker and Ingested. So what can we expect from Eaten by Sharks? And, you know, talk about the band. If no one has seen you, you know, someone who's seeing you live for the first time, what would you tell them about an Eaten by Shark show? How would you explain an Eaten by Shark show to someone who has never seen the band live before?
2: Well, people have been telling me that we're pretty crazy live. We get into it, you know. Matt's a madman. I don't know what's wrong with him, but I like it. I'll have what he's having. Yeah, we like to get into it live. Obviously, we try to be as tight as possible, and I think that works. We do work a lot on our tightness, and Justin's a big part of that too. Like
0: the hammer.
2: I feel like we got some feedback from some people who were saying like when we were playing, they could feel waves. I like that.
0: Wow,
2: yeah, waves coming from.
0: Wow,
2: the stage.
0: I like that.
2: Yeah, I feel like when I thought about it, it's Justin's legs. They are vessels in themselves. No, they're like little
4: trunks.
2: Battleships going up and down. Boom, boom, boom, boom, boom, boom. Yeah.
5: So if you don't know our drummer, he is a very large man. So you should come to the show and see what the waves his legs make.
0: Feel the waves.
2: I have a pool, right? And I don't need a wave machine. I just get Justin over there. He just gets those thighs singing together. Yeah. Oh, man.
0: That's awesome.
2: Yeah.
0: I love watching you play Shap, though, because you always look like you're just having so much fun. You got your dance moves. You got a big smile on your face. You'll be playing like the most disgusting, evil riff, and then here you are just smiling. I love it.
2: It's a grimace, but yes, I am.
0: A grimace, yeah, okay.
2: Yeah,
0: I like that.
2: Because I can't believe I played it. I'm like, oh, man, I actually did it. that'll happen. But when we're working out the songs, I'm very different. Right,
4: yep.
2: Boys?
4: Oh, yeah.
2: Hey, guys.
4: Yep.
0: And Danny, I feel like you're just like the evil presence on stage, just stoic, crushing riffs.
1: Well, yeah.
2: We had to talk to him too because he would wear like Crocs on stage, and like we're like, damn, like a buddy of mine's like, him and his son were in the crowd just looking, and he's like, son, I don't know what to tell you. Just so I gave him the feedback. So he has a shirt now that says cattle decapitation on it, which is great. We approve of. And he doesn't wear the thong, like, not thong underwear, but I don't know. Maybe he does. Maybe he does. Maybe he does. But the flippy floppies. Yeah. Those don't. Like, how are you supposed to do jump spin kicks with flip flops on?
0: Yeah. How are you going to backflip off the stage wearing flip flops? No. Safety first. Yeah. Come on, boys.
4: Yeah. There's no reason to do that.
1: Get close to the mic.
4: I think, over the years, yeah, we've had some great shows and everything's been progressing well. And Shap and Matt and Ty and Justin have done a great job.
2: Thanks, Dan. He remembered all of our names. That's a great thing.
0: That is the most important part. But it's been a lot of fun. I've seen you guys plenty of times, and it's, yeah, like, there's the tightness, there's the heaviness, and, yeah, the waves from the band of Eaten by Sharks. Catch them, of course, next week for their album release party, The Undertow of Hate. That is at the Niagara Exchange in Niagara Falls on July 18th. And then, again, in St. Catharines at the Warehouse Concert Hall Tuesday, August 11th. You can grab them at the Warehouse website. Also, are you guys selling physicals too? Or can people just go get them?
2: For the Angel Maker?
0: Yeah. Or should people just go to the website?
2: Guys, don't sleep on this. There is not a lot of tickets left for this
0: one.
2: Oh,
0: really? Yeah. Oh, boy. Okay.
2: It's almost there. Yeah, so get gobble them up.
0: Yeah, check out the warehouseconcerthall.com for Eaten by Sharks. Let's go back to your first record, Eradication, for some more. That is not for you guys. There we go. We have two songs on here called Dead Weight, by the way.
2: Yes. Oh, that's cool. It is a popular name. That's what my mom tells me.
0: There we go. Yeah, so that you have, whenever I look up Dead Weight here in the system, I have to make sure I put on the right one. There we go.

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0: Venom, Welcome to Hell on Metal After Midnight, 97.7 Hits FM. What a great segue. As me and Danny were just talking about how I went to the Vatican in Italy. I'm Choi Pricks hanging out with you here at the White House of Rock with Eaten by Sharks. Guys, thank you so much for coming in and hanging out here in the studio. I applaud you for coming in here and staying up late. Not a lot of people want to come here late at night, so I appreciate you guys doing that. Thanks so much.
1: Thanks for having us.
0: Yeah, absolutely. Anytime, guys.
2: Great time.
0: Lots going on with Eaten by Sharks. Your new record, The Undertow of Hate, set for release on July 17th. Going to be on all music streaming platforms. And people can pick it up on your Bandcamp as well. If there are pre-orders or anything like that going on people should know about?
2: Yep. There's a pre-order. CDN's got it going on their website. We've got some bundles going on. CDs
0: t-shirts
2: and vinyl.
0: And stuff.
2: We got a new t-shirt coming out. I showed you that, Joey.
0: Oh, it looks so good.
2: Yeah, yeah. Right. We'll preview.
0: You guys always have awesome shirts.
2: We try. I got it from Duskwalker. They got me into when they did their first shirt with a guy, Psychopart, I think his name is. And I'm like, that shirt looks amazing. And then it just starts that train of like looking for different people, mm-hmm. seeing what other bands are using, reaching out.
0: And then
2: out.
0: You use Scotty Bates, and we got Scotty Bates from you.
2: See?
0: Who
2: full
0: did
2: circle.
0: Our...
2: There you go.
0: So
2: yeah.
0: Here, look at us sharing artists. But I think one of my favorites, when you go to an Eaten by Shark shirt, can they people still pick up the Quint shirt?
2: Oh,
0: the Jaws.
2: Yes.
0: From inside of Jaws' mouth.
2: Yeah.
0: That's such a... Who came up with that idea? Or was that just Scotty?
2: Yeah, we just... It's great. So we just said, like, hey, we're eaten by sharks. Just get sharky, and what do you got? And he's like, well, okay, well, how about these? And he showed me two, and we had to pick one. I said, I will take both of them.
0: Yeah, well, because the other one is the Jaws cover, but instead of the Jaws cover... As you know and love, it has the woman torn apart.
2: Yes.
0: And blood in the water, and a leg floating down to Jaws' mouth.
2: Yeah, very lightly, just, you know, floating down.
0: Yeah, it's awesome. So, yeah, Eaten by Sharks, you guys got some great designs, which you can pick up on the 18th, July 18th, this coming Saturday, because it's technically Sunday right now. So, yeah, on Saturday, the Undertow of Hate album release party. Metal Market, Niagara Exchange is where the show is happening in Niagara Falls. So go check that out. Show starts around like 5 o'clock, you were saying, and then you guys are hitting the stage around 10 o'clock.
2: Yes.
0: So go check that out. And, of course, again, in St. Catharines on August 11th, which is a Tuesday. Doors open at 6 o'clock for this show with Angel Maker, Ingested, and Eaten by Sharks. That is right here in St. Catharines. You can grab your tickets at the Warehouse Concert Hall website. So lots going on with Eaten by Sharks coming up. Anything else people should know about? Any more shows you are playing around in Ontario coming up?
2: We've got some shows that are being planned. We haven't released anything there yet, but we got some bangers, as the kids say.
0: Yep.
2: We also have Decibel Magazine is going to be premiering... the album on the 15th. There's going to be a free stream from our Bandcamp available through Decibel Magazine. They're going to release that on the 15th, just a kind of precursor, us releasing it on the 17th, like you said, and then have that big party on the 18th. Also, we've got we've released a few singles already. We've heard some tonight. If you go to YouTube and just search Eaten by Sharks and look for metal, you're going to see all the stuff that we've done. We've got some playthroughs. We've got some cool videos. Just like we were talking about, what are we like live? We have a song called Treading Water, brand new out. We just dropped that video. It's just a montage of all of our shows for the last 4 years. And it kind of gives you a good idea of what we're like. And I think that song rips as well. So
0: yeah.
2: It's kind of a good... 1-2 punch with that, and we've got stick around and stay tuned, because we do have some we got a new shirt coming out as well to go along with the release of the album and vinyl and CD. So yeah,
0: awesome. Looking forward to adding to my Eaten by Sharks t-shirt collection next time I see you guys live. So yeah, this is going to be awesome. Your new record, Undertow of Hate. Super excited to hear. And like you were saying earlier in the interview, listen to it front to back, because you guys got a story. It all kind of flows together. So I'm excited to see or hear how that plays out on the new record, The Undertow of Hate, Eaten by Sharks. Fellas, it absolutely has been a pleasure. Really appreciate you guys coming in.
2: All right. Thanks for having us.
1: Thanks, Joey.
0: Thanks, guys. Let's end the show here with Eaten by Sharks. Going back to your first record, Eradication. Let's get that Jaws riff going. It's Eaten by Sharks. Apex Predator on Metal After Midnight. Thanks, boys. Yeah.

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1: Carl's body now produces the most delicious aged bourbon as he sweats. 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
1: If you were shrunk down, like in the movie Honey, I Shrunk the Kids, what's a food you'd love to jump into?
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1: There's a couple of things. Would you sink?
2: Yeah, probably.
1: 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Can you swim in whipped cream?
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2: What are you trying to do? 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
2: Yeah.
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1: This just in from Ontario One Call. 1 in 10 homeowners hit underground infrastructure while digging last year. Officials say these incidents could have been prevented by getting a locate. Avoid risky digs and always click before you dig. It's the law.
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Across the Golden Horseshoes, an Adipost hole digging is the name that gets the job done. Fence posts, bollards, security fencing. If it needs a hole, they'll make it happen. 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
1: We take the intermission, and we're standing just in the concourse there. 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This this one guy, God, he was loaded. He's like pointing over to me. He's like, "That's Carl Brown from Hits FM." His girlfriend runs up to a bald guy who is standing near me. And starts talking it. He's like, "No, the other ball guy."
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Good morning, Hits Nation. Happy Sunday to you and yours. It's Jonathan hanging out with you here at the White House of Rock on an absolutely gorgeous Sunday morning, heading into an even better afternoon. What are you up to? You can let me know, 977-977. Hopefully it involves outdoor plans, because we got to take advantage of it while you can. You know, be responsible, stay hydrated, get the sunblock going, but get outside. It's too nice not to. Come on, go and enjoy it. Fire up the grill, dive in the pool, and if you don't have either of those things, go make some friends. At Jonathan on Air, it's where you find me on the socials. At 977 Hits FM, it's where you keep up with all things Hits Nation. Kicking the show off, Finger 11. 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

Rev Theory, hell yeah, Southern Ontario's best rock, 97.7 Hits FM. It's Jonathan in with you. Got a message from Kurt texting into the show saying that he's checking out the car, got two kids in the back seats, or got two kids, so the back seats need some TLC, sending me some photos. Hey, whether you're just planning on cleaning that up or doing a full inspection, I wish you well. It's a good day to be out working on the car. A lot of guys going to be cleaning up their race cars. Wayne texting in, says here, fishing today, then kayaking for sunset. Sounds nice. Wayne also followed up saying, last night was great at Merrittville. It's been a while. Yeah, it was a blast, honestly. Great night of racing from Merrittville Speedway, and the drivers put on one heck of a show as the Southern Ontario Sprints returned. Congratulations to Beachville, Ontario's DJ Christie for getting the win in the 360s. Ridgeway, Ontario's Gary Lindbergh wins it in the 358 Modified Division. Thorold, Ontario native Brent Begelow goes back to victory lane in the Mod Lights. Smithville zone Kyle Pellrine gets the win in the 47X Hoosier Stock Rod. And opening the night from Niagara Falls, Kenny Hare making it back-to-back wins in the All-Star Concrete Four Cylinders. Good night at the races last night. Looking forward to the next one. Looking forward to a little racing action tonight. We'll tee that up. The Motorsports Mouth Off is on the way. First up, three pack of tunes, including Aerosmith, Love in an Elevator on Hits.

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2: 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Just dancing like
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1: 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That earlier?
2: I don't want to go to your mother's for dinner anymore. Once a week is too much. I don't like the way she talks to me. Fist bumping.
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0: 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Hits FM, it's Jonathan in with you. Let's dive into the motorsports mouth off now and talk a little racing ahead of a relatively quiet Sunday in the racing world.
1: Here we go, green flag, buggity, buggity, buggity. Let's go racing, boys!
0: All right, that's what we're going to be hearing tonight at 7 p.m. from Echo Park Speedway, just outside of Atlanta. The NASCAR Cup Series participating in the Quaker State 400. Now, why should you watch this race? If you've never tuned into NASCAR and you're like, look, it's not football season. I'm used to watching sports on a Sunday night. Jonathan, why should I watch this race? This is going to be probably the most chaotic race of the season. The most unpredictable race of the season. This track has provided some of the closest finishes in NASCAR history. We're looking at, you know, strategy calls, fuel-wise, drafting. It's pretty much got everything you could possibly want. Imagine a Talladega or Daytona shrunken down a mile shorter. That's kind of the vibe. Like I say, close finishes, probably some big crashes. Anything you could possibly think you want from a NASCAR race, you'll probably get it tonight as part of the action from Echo Park Speedway. Plus, you know, what else are you going to watch? Sunday Night Baseball? Come on. What, are you going to watch the World Cup highlights? They're already done. Semifinals are set there. Come on. Come on. This is the one to watch. Like I say, 7 p.m. should be on the TSN family and networks. Stream it. I don't know. You do what you got to do to tune into this race because it's going to be entertaining at the very least. I promise you that. You want to pick? I don't know. It's really a crapshoot. Ryan Blaney starting from pole alongside his Penske teammate Joey Logano on the front row. I feel like you should go with somebody a little bit outside the box. Maybe a Brad Keselowski, a veteran, good at drafting tracks, might be able to get it done. He'd be one I'd circle. Carson Hocevar, he's making lots of headlines. I'd circle him as a potential winner, too. Beyond that, I don't know. Pick your favorite number. If there's a driver driving that numbered car, they might have a shot to win tonight. Really, it's just that chaotic and that fun. If you plan on watching it. If you do watch it, you want to talk to me about racing anytime, at Jonathan on Air. That's where you find me on the socials. Or text the show, 977-977.
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For Whom the Bell Tolls, Metallica Hits FM. It's Jonathan in with you. I should mention, you know, I was talking motorsports mouth off. There was NASCAR racing last night. The NASCAR O'Reilly Series race ended after we did at Merrittville Speedway. That's like basically was longer than our night at the racetrack, and that's kind of insane for a 250-mile race, but I guess lots of cautions, lots of chaos. Haven't even caught up fully on all the highlights from that last night. It's kind of like a weird little lull in the sports season, you know? I'm kind of, like, checked out a little bit on baseball, because every time I look, the Jays win and then they lose. It's like 4 steps forward, 2 steps backward, 2 steps forward, 4 steps backward. The Jays are rough. Coming up on the last major in golf, you know, World Cup semifinals. It feels like it should be a little less busy than it is, and I should be able to really lock in on all my motorsports stuff, but the summertime, sports, kind of keeping it interesting.

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Big empty Stone Temple Pilots on Southern Ontario's Best Rock 97.7. It's FM. It's Jonathan in with you. We're into the noon hour, which means it's time for me to get some co-hosts. It's time for What Do You Want to Know at Noon? Your questions, my answers right here on Hits FM. 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Those six digits will get your text message through to me. You know, if you need life advice, career advice, relationship advice, I got you. This or that's either ors, would you rathers, pet problems. I always love when I get a good dog or cat related question. Feel free to ask. I'm also going to go live over on the Hits FM Instagram as well at 977 Hits FM. You can join me there. You can text into the show. Be my co-host. What do you want to know? At noon, coming up after Billy Talent. Quiet Riot up first. Come on, feel the noise. 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

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It's Jonathan with you, hanging out here. Noon hour, which means it's time to go live. It's time for me to answer your questions. It's time for What Do You Want to Know at Noon? If you've got a question, text it into the show. Be my co-host. Or you can join me live on Instagram as we just fired up the live stream over there. And you can ask your questions there and see my beautiful face for radio. We'll start with Adam Bartol asking the important questions. The deep questions. Would you rather have a vertical mouth or a horizontal butt crack? I feel like, honestly, I think the horizontal butt crack is probably the play. Now, hear me out. Assuming that if I get a vertical mouth, I'm the only person on the planet with a vertical mouth, that's going to look pretty distracting in conversation, right? And, like, who knows if how that affects the mechanics of doing this job, for example, and talking and in speech. However, horizontal butt crack, I mean, I guess depending on how wide it is, most toilets should still work for you, or maybe you just turn to the side. It's in your pants. It's not like anybody knows that you have that horizontal butt crack, except for maybe the most intimate people in your life. So, I'm going with the butt crack here. Why do we drive on parkways and park on driveways? Can you please explain this madness? Jason Thorold. I don't know. But I would assume that driveway, you know, back in the day, a lot of people had much bigger properties. And the laneway, which is what I feel like we all should really actually call it, the laneway that would lead up to somebody's main house was a little bit longer, so it required more driving. And parkways usually run through areas that would be considered parkland, if I had to guess. That's probably why. I don't know if it makes sense. We probably could flip it now, but, you know. We'll see. Michelle in Stony Creek says, love my dog. He's got one blue eye, one brown eye. He's like David Bowie, which isn't exactly the case for Bowie. But anyways, he looks like a cow. LOL. I know you're a Sabres fan, boo. I'm a Habs fan. Boo. What's your favorite CFL team? Go Ticats. I used to be.

and I probably still am a pretty, like, when I really watched the CFL when I was in, like, grade school and early high school, I would say I was a Rough Riders fan, actually. I liked Saskatchewan. I liked the green jerseys. I thought that was different. And then I think I went to a an Argos game. That was the only CFL game I've been to, I'm pretty sure. So I would like to get on the Ticats bandwagon, personally. Especially because I used to work with Trey Ford. So, and he was the quarterback of my high school team. Not while I was there, though. But AMI, I represent. Niagara Falls, shout out. Shout out, Trey Ford. So I would happily get on the Ticats bandwagon at this point. If I needed to have one. John texting in, pointing out that the vertical mouth makes taco night real easy. You say that, John, but you don't know. All this evolution, all these years of eating, we feel like we probably know how to have a taco. Just double checking the Instagram here. What did you think of the McGregor-Holloway fight last night? Yeah, so I stayed up to kind of catch up on that after I got to the racetrack, or got home from the racetrack. I don't know. I don't know if McGregor was already hurt going into it, which would be bad, a bad look for the UFC if that was the case. But that dude should not be fighting if, like, you can't throw a kick without your leg snapping underneath you. Like I don't really know, and I'm not a doctor, so I'm not going to diagnose the guy, and I didn't really watch much other than, like, the minute and a half highlight. But to me, it seemed like homeboy broke his leg again, throwing a kick, and then he just had no ability to stand on it after that. So, yeah, maybe Conor McGregor should just enjoy life, enjoy all the money he made from selling whiskey and punching people in the face, and call it a day. Or, like, replace Joe Rogan as an announcer. Like, why have we not had Conor McGregor as an announcer yet? That just feels like a perfect job for him. Anyways, thanks for all the questions. Appreciate the text. Appreciate the comments and the Instagram. Nickelback, Bones for the Crows, Southern Ontario's best rock, 97.7 Hits FM.

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Michelle in the text box follows up with a picture of her dog after what do you want to know at noon question about the Thai cats and talking about her dog. That's the stuff, you know? When they said that we would start to have pictures come through as text messages here on Hits FM, that's what I was hoping to see. Send me all the dog photos. I'm here for it. Got my dog Finn in studio. We just stepped outside. Absolutely gorgeous day in downtown St. Catharines. A bunch of people playing, I'm assuming, Pokemon Go around downtown. Either that or they're all just buried nose deep in their phones. Hey, you party how you want to. Just fight for your right to do it. Beastie Boys on Hits.

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1: This just in from Ontario One Call. 1 in 10 homeowners hit underground infrastructure while digging last year. Officials say these incidents could have been prevented by getting a locate. Avoid risky digs and always click before you dig. It's the law.
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In the Stars, Rolling Stones on Southern Ontario's Best Rock, 97.7 Hits FM. That is the latest from the Stones, the single from their record Foreign Tongues, which dropped on Friday. And I haven't fully finished the record. I think I'm like 10 songs in on my listening. As far as I got on my walk and drive to the racetrack last night. Pretty good, honestly. You know, like, it's the Stones. I have some questions because some of the songs kind of sound like amalgamations of their entire catalog, which, again, being a bit of a music nerd, I know the way things are written, the keys, all that sort of stuff. I'm like, well, of course they're going to rip themselves off. It's not like they play in a lot of different tunings or, you know, Mick has a crazy range where he can work in a bunch of different keys. So obviously, it's very referential to their own work. There's a great Amy Winehouse cover on the record as well. So far, so good. I'm digging it. The new Rolling Stones record, Foreign Tongues. It's, honestly, for a bunch of 80-year-olds, better than I thought. Andrew Watt, man. He's the producer on this record. He's worked his magic with Ozzy, Pearl Jam, The Stones. Guy just knows how to get the best out of people. Sam Roberts, Hits FM.

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Turnstile, look out for me, Hits FM, Jonathan. Hanging out with you here at the White House of Rock today. Feeling nostalgic, you know? I think the more we look at the future of entertainment, in particular video game entertainment, the more we all want to look back. It was announced earlier that Sony's going away from physical discs altogether, and we're only going to be able to download games from the PlayStation Store for PlayStation users. And that definitely has people rubbed the wrong way. It's got people maybe thinking about going backwards in time. I'm one of those people who's also thinking, you know, let's step backward. And I might try and find myself a PlayStation 2 used. Get back into some of the classic games that really got me into games to begin with. But there's also something online that I went back to this week. A game that I played a lot. And honestly, have been feeling the itch to get back into. Tell you what that is coming up after Rob Zombie. Heart now, crazy on you. Hits FM.

Dragula Rob Zombie on Southern Ontario's Best Rock, 97.7 Hits FM. Jonathan in with you here at the White House of Rock. And look, I know I come off as this cool cat, you know, big sports guy, jock guy. I'm a nerd, okay, when I get down to it. And I grew up doing some nerdy stuff. Now, again, I gravitated towards racing games, so the majority of my, especially video game console time, was spent playing the Need for Speed stuff, NASCAR, EA Sports NASCAR stuff, Grand Theft Auto, a little bit here and there, Gran Turismo, a lot. But there was a brief year or two, year and a half, where I was pretty devoted to RuneScape. It's like an online computer game, if you never heard of it. You went to the website, you logged in, you played in this kind of medieval virtual world. You had to master your different skills to build different tools, build different armor, go battle in the wild, the wilderness. And I just, the last couple weeks, I felt the call of it. You know, I was like, I don't know why, but I want to go play it. So I downloaded it on Friday and dove back in. Okay, I put a toe in the water. I didn't spend a ton of time doing it. I was kind of just reminding myself how to play all the different sort of stuff that goes along with old school RuneScape. And I feel like maybe I'm going to be putting a lot of hours in. Although the more I played it, the more I was also like, this is kind of just like medieval Animal Crossing, which I already play a lot of Animal Crossing on Nintendo Switch. So maybe I'll just stick with that because I'm further along. I don't know. But I had to test it out. I had to get back into something that felt nostalgic to me. 977-977. What are the old games you play? Video game-wise, maybe you go fully analog and play some old, like, board games. You can let me know. 977-977. What games you're playing when you feel that wave of nostalgia roll over you? I want to know. Got Black Keys on the way. 3 Days Grace now. This is Southern Ontario's Best Rock, 97.7 Hits FM.

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9: 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Officials say these incidents could have been prevented by getting a locate. Avoid risky digs, and always click before you dig. 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

Offspring on Hits FM. Jonathan in with you. And when you're feeling nostalgic, video games can be a great way to turn back the clock and remember your youthful days. What games in particular do you reach back in time for? I was feeling the call of RuneScape this past week, and I downloaded it and started playing just a little bit, dipping around. A text message coming in here says, every couple years I get the itch to go back to World of Warcraft, play for a week, and remember why I quit. See, that's kind of how I felt, too, playing RuneScape. I was like, oh, yeah, I don't really need to do this, but I did it. Samantha writing in saying, Super Mario Bros. 3 with the raccoon tail to fly and anything N64. Yeah, that's fair. A lot of the classic Nintendo stuff. It's gone really up in price. It's hard to get your hands on it. Joseph writing in here saying, I just bought myself a Sega with Aladdin and Lion King. LOL, my kids think they can beat any game out there. Let's see them try that. Yeah, it's like, pass on the torture to the next generation of the games that you really struggled with or that were so hard. G writing in saying, just got myself PS2 a month ago. Been playing SSX Tricky. Fantastic. Loving me some Need for Speed Most Wanted. That is probably my all-time favorite game. That is the game that I enjoy playing the most in terms of going back and doing the whole story of Need for Speed Most Wanted. Great time. Pipes writes in saying Tetris on Game Boy. The OG version reminds me of road trips as a kid. And Kyle writing in saying Final Fantasy. Pretty much every installment has nostalgia, especially 7 and 8 from PS1. Yeah, I feel ya. I feel ya. Sometimes the nostalgia. You just gotta heed the call. Go back in time a little bit. Play the classics. Speaking of classics, Ramones. Bonzo Goes to Pittsburgh. Southern Ontario's best rock. 97.7 Hits FM.

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2: 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I'd be like, look at that. Okay. Somebody walks in there and be like, by the way, we're naked.
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5: There was a friend of mine on murder. 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

AC/DC on Southern Ontario's Best Rock 97.7 Hits FM. It's Jonathan in with you, and I was reminded as I was going through the drive-through this morning that this coming Wednesday, Tim Hortons Camp Day. 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

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It's Jonathan Ian with you, hanging out at the White House of Rock today. Feeling good on a Saturday. A gorgeous one at that. Coming up later this hour, we've got the Hits Hounds Adoptable Dog of the Week. But before we get there, want to jump into one of my favorite guitar players coming to the rescue of some devil worshippers. We'll get into this story coming up in two songs from now on Hits FM. First up, Smashing Pumpkins, Churro.

That's how I'm feeling, Jack White. That was from his previous record, No Name. Just dropped another record, Frozen Charlotte, on Friday. Pretty solid effort. I've listened to it once through. Got to listen to it a couple more times to really get my teeth into it. But I've been enjoying it. And Jack White, of course, heading out on the road to support this new record, Frozen Charlotte. Playing some shows. And Jack usually kind of likes to fly by the seat of his pants in terms of the set that he's playing, you know, who he's playing with sometimes, and that also includes the opener to shows, which sometimes can work out pretty well for certain bands. Take Twin Temple, who are a married duo out of Los Angeles.

who they're kind of like satanic doo-wop, if you will. They have very classic sounding songs, very 50s, 60s rock and roll, just, you know, about Satan. Songs like Lucifer, My Love, Satan's a Woman. And these songs, I don't know how they kind of slipped through the cracks, but Charlie Crockett, a country singer, booked Twin Temple to play a couple of shows of his in Oregon and in California. Didn't realize that they were a satanic band, and he, I guess, removed them from those two shows. And Jack White has swooped in and offered Twin Temple the opportunity to open for him at the Hollywood Palladium in September. That's a pretty good deal for the band. I feel like probably if anybody's going to get the shtick, going to get and understand Twin Temple, it's probably going to be a guy like Jack White, although he might have to change the lyrics to Blue Orchid instead of Get Behind Me, Satan. Going to be Get in Front of Me, Satan. Jack White, good guy all around, fan of the bands, giving folks a chance to be their true, authentic self, or their most campy and fun self as well on the road. The Lazies now, Too Tough to Die, hits FM.

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Wheat Kings, Tragically Hip on Hits FM. Jonathan hanging out with you here at the White House of Rock. Coming up later on, we got the Hits Hounds Adoptable Dog of the Week. My chance to shine a light on an adoptable dog right here in the Niagara region looking for their forever home. And a unique case this week. We have a puppy. Not like a baby dog, 10-month old. It's when I got my dog. My dog Finnegan was 10 months old when I got him from the Humane Society. Great age to get a dog at, I would say. I also, a very unique case because the dog was born actually in the shelter. Her mom, Jules, still available for adoption as well. JJ, who we're featuring this week. You can see her up on the Hits FM socials right now. I'll tell you all about her coming up in about 15 minutes or so on Hits FM. First up, Zeppelin, Immigrant Song, Hits FM.

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0: It's time for the Hits Hounds Adoptable Dog of the Week with Jonathan.
1: Our good boy.
2: Once again, it is time to shine a light on an adoptable dog right here in the Niagara region looking for their forever home. It's time to talk about JJ, who is a 10-month-old female large breed mix. We don't really know. She is definitely a mutt, maybe some shepherd in there, blackmouth cur. I'm not 100% sure, but she is looking for a forever home, and she's going to make a great dog for a family out there. She's currently looking for a home with the Niagara SPCA and is at their Niagara Falls location. Her name is JJ, standing for Jules Jr. Jules is her mom, who came into the shelter last September. She had her litter of puppies. JJ is one of them, still looking for her forever home. And while she has gotten pretty good at, you know, getting to know the folks at the shelter, she definitely is ready for a family of her own and wants to be out of the shelter and into a proper home for herself. This girl strikes me as the perfect family dog. She is essentially a blank slate because she's 10 months old, so she's kind of past some of the, you know, annoying puppy habits. Like, she's not really, like, having accidents all the time. She's not overly destructive. She still has that puppy energy and youthful spirit, but as long as you have an active home, I think that's going to go along great. She gets along with other dogs, and she's shown to be quite gentle, which makes her probably a pretty good suitable candidate to live in a home with children. She is equal parts goofy and affectionate, a cuddle bug who loves the water and loves to be outside with her people. This is a great dog with a great personality, just looking for a home, a family, and someone who's going to give her the training and life tools that she needs to be the best dog she can be for you and your family. Visit the shelter, take her for a walk, take her out to the playpen, see what JJ is all about. JJ is our Hits Hounds Adoptable Dog of the Week. 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

you follow Evanescence on Southern Ontario's Best Rock, 97.7 Hits FM. It's Jonathan in with you. And when we get asked about working, a lot of us end up answering things the same way, you know. We're living the dream. But what really is the, quote, dream? Well, it turns out, my career, not far off from it. A survey of Canadians has found that one particular career stands above the others in terms of the one that everybody wants to do. We're going to dive into this survey coming up after Ozzy Osbourne. And listen, talking on the radio is not as easy as it looks, okay? Spinning tunes, though, the nil on hits.

Mama, I'm Coming Home, Ozzy Osbourne on Southern Ontario's Best Rock 97.7 Hits FM. This is Jonathan in with you, living the dream at work on a Sunday. Now listen, I say that kind of in jest, but it's a pretty good gig, it's a pretty good life I live doing the whole radio thing. Is it the number one dream job? Not exactly. There was a survey done of Canadians about dream jobs, and number one on the list, DJ. Canadians report in a survey that being a DJ is the number one dream job. And for clarification, I think we mean like the Deadmau5 Tiësto kind of DJ, like playing nightclubs and festivals and that sort of thing, as opposed to radio DJ. I mean, it's not

out the top 10 on the list of dream jobs for Canadians on this survey. Mortgage broker? Really? There wasn't another, like, hockey player? Is athlete not count as a dream job? Is it because it's not just a dream, but mostly a fantasy for anybody to become a professional athlete these days? I don't know. I don't know. But I will say, the DJ one, very attainable. If you're looking for the career switch and you want to get into a dream career, it's not that hard to be a DJ. It's pretty hard to be a good one. But I mean, like, I don't know. Download a masterclass, watch a couple sets on YouTube, press play, put some songs in a queue, you'll be fine. That's all DJing is, right? Spoiler alert, it's not. It's actually very complicated. As a guy who's attempted to make electronic music and do the DJ thing a little bit here and there, I'll stick with talking for a living. That's more up my road. Aerosmith on the way. Sum 41 now. Hits FM.

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0: 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Jonathan in with you. And Tom DeLonge of Blink-182 has been responsible for some of my favorite songs, some of my favorite guitar parts to play out there in the land of pop punk. But the guy doesn't just leave it at the band stuff. He gets into conspiracy theories. He gets into movie making, graphic novels, regular novels. And now he's going to get into an unbearably wild animation show. I'll tell you all about it coming up in about 5 minutes from now on Hits FM.
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Feeling this, Blink 182 on Southern Ontario's Best Rock, 97.7 Hits FM. Jonathan in with you. Tom DeLonge has put Blink 182 through the ringer because, well, the guy doesn't know how to sit still. He's constantly coming up with different things that he wants to get into, different bands. It started with, you know, Boxcar Racer and then Angels and Airwaves. And then through Angels and Airwaves, he kind of gets into the sci-fi world, starts writing novels, spy novels, conspiracy theory books, making movies, making comics, and just anything that you can possibly create around UFOs and conspiracy theories, the guy dives into. And now, well, Blink 182's back. Tom's playing with the band, but they're on a bit of a down year. They're taking some time off. So he's jumping into the world of animation. And answering the question that no one asked, what if Breaking Bad had bears? Breaking Bear, it's a new animated show from the mind of Blink 182's Tom DeLonge. The premise? Three bear siblings decide they need to start selling drugs to raise money to save their home after gas companies start fracking next to their cave. They recruit other forest animals. They will face whatever comes before them. The cast? Pretty stellar, honestly, for a voice cast. You got Sarah Michelle Gellar, Buffy, of course. Annie Murphy of Schitt's Creek. You got Brendan Fraser, Chris Parnell, Matthew Lillard, Olaf himself, Josh Gad is even in the show. The show starts streaming July 24th on Tubi. So I guess you should have free access to this thing. Hopefully it's good. I don't know, Tom usually doesn't really miss. If you're into his stuff, if you're into the books he's made, the movies he's made, for the most part, they've all been fairly well received. This one's a bit of a stretch. But I would say I can bear to at least watch an episode.

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file that one as a song that I can't not listen to at max volume. Unchained, Van Halen on Hits FM. It's Jonathan in with you, and yes, we know rock music, it's meant to be played loud, right? You're supposed to turn up the stereo, and we know there's a lot of risks also with turning up the stereo a little too much and listening to music too loud. But it's not just the volume at which you listen to music, but it could be the music itself. As a recent study has shown that certain genres of music pose more of a threat to your hearing than others. We'll dive into this coming up after STP. 3 Days Grace now with Break on Hits FM.

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1: Yeah, I'm smelling like the roses somebody gave me on my birthday.

Stone Temple Pilots, Dead and Bloated on Hits FM. It's Jonathan in with you, and I, for one, have definitely gone to a show or two and gone home and felt the ring in my ears when it gets all quiet at night. I do all I can to protect my hearing, especially playing shows in a band. Got some heavy practices every once in a while. Look, us rock fans, we know it can get bad. It can get loud, and none of us want to end up with tinnitus. So, generally speaking, most of the rock and metal fans I meet these days are extra cautious, wearing their hearing protection. And that goes a bit of a long way, I guess you could say, towards protecting you. And maybe we need to pass that on to our friends who are K-pop fans. Yeah, Alpine Hearing Protection has done a study on which music genres are most likely to cause ringing in your ears. And shockingly, guitar-based music, not really at the top. It's actually K-pop at the top, followed by disco. Because it's not just about the volume when it comes to putting your ears in jeopardy. Your ears can be asked to process complex sounds over a long period of time, and that can actually do more damage than just listening at a high volume. Everything can get fatigued. Perceived loudness affects your ears. Just because it might not seem loud based on the volume on the stereo doesn't mean that your ears aren't perceiving it as quite loud. Sound pressure levels affect things. The average dynamic range, the difference between the loud and quiet parts of a song. Shocking parts from low to high volume, that can do just as much damage as just a straight, loud volume. The average range between treble and bass, higher, sharp-sounding songs, can be really hard on the ears. So all those, like, pig-squealy guitar parts in a metal song, for example, that's going to do more damage to your ears than just having a loud chord ringing out in your ear holes. It's all factoring into what can put your ears at risk. So, just saying. Next time you're cranking up a rock tune, maybe a metal tune, and somebody says, man, turn that down. Don't your ears hurt? You can sit there and say, no more than a K-pop fans. No more than a disco listener's ears might. Honestly, the disco one makes a lot of sense because people probably just kept listening to disco because they couldn't hear us making fun of them for it. Shinedown, on the way, Bleaker Now. 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

River Below, Billy Talent on Hits FM. Jonathan in with you. Wondering if they'll squeeze that one into the set, even though they're set to play Billy Talent 2 front to back at a few shows throughout this summer. And this coming weekend as well. I believe the show in Toronto is next Saturday, if I'm not mistaken. And Friday night they're in Montreal with Alexis on Fire. Talk about a double bill for the ages. Billy Talent, Alexis on Fire, come on. I got a 3-pack of tunes lined up for you. Alice in Chains on the way, Sum 41 as well. This is Queen, another one bites the dust on Hits FM.

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My name is Jonathan, and I am out of here. It's been a blast hanging out, Hits Nation, but a busy weekend has come to an end for me. Appreciate everybody texting in throughout the weekend, 977-977, at Jonathan on Air. It's where you find me on the socials, J-O-N-A-T-H-O-N is how you spell my name. For the record, it's like a marathon of John. At 977 Hits FM. It's where you keep up with all things Hits Nation. Soper and Brown back at it with you. First thing in the morning. Whatever you get up to, I hope your Sunday night is more than just all right. I'm back at it next weekend with you. Saturday, 10 a.m. Leaving you now with AC/DC. Shoot to Thrill. I'll talk at you later.

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1: This just in from Ontario One Call. 1 in 10 homeowners hit underground infrastructure while digging last year. Officials say these incidents could have been prevented by getting a locate. Avoid risky digs and always click before you dig. 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